0: 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I mean, commercials are non-existent.
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Still, it's hard to let go, to let go, to let go, to let go, to let go, to let go. 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

0: Good morning and welcome to the 9 a.m. news update. I'm Nel Gattan. Beginning with updates on the conflict in the region, Pakistan is urging the U.S. and Iran to return to negotiations under an agreement brokered by Islamabad, despite a lingering lack of trust on both sides that has prevented the deal from being implemented. The Islamabad memorandum, signed in June following mediation by Pakistan and Qatar, called for an end to hostilities, a 60-day window to negotiate a permanent end to the conflict, and arrangements to reopen the Strait of Hormuz to commercial shipping. Earlier, U.S. President Donald Trump predicted that the war with Iran will end immediately after the U.S. midterm elections in November. Elsewhere, the Kurdish Regional Government Interior Minister said on Thursday that coalition forces are withdrawing from Iraq, including its Kurdish region, on a daily basis and are expected to complete the pullout by the end of September. The withdrawal comes under an agreement announced by Baghdad and Washington in September of 2024 to gradually transition from the U.S.-led coalition's military mission to bilateral security relations with member countries. The second and final phase of the withdrawal is scheduled to conclude on September 30th. And in Palestine updates, two Palestinians were killed and several others injured on Thursday in separate Israeli occupation strikes in the Khan Yunis area of southern Gaza. Medical sources also reported that another Palestinian succumbed to injuries sustained earlier on Thursday in an Israeli occupation strike on Al-Qarrara, north of Khan Yunis. According to local health authorities, the death toll from the ongoing Israeli aggression since October 2023 had reached 73,670 Palestinians, with 174,660 others injured. Moving to Lebanon, the next round of U.S.-mediated talks between Lebanon and the Israeli occupation is scheduled to take place in Rome next week, potentially around September 15 to 16. The two sides have held seven rounds of talks, and the sixth round resulted in a preliminary agreement to designate two pilot areas to begin implementing the Israeli occupation withdrawal. The U.S. is reportedly seeking to expand the areas from which Israeli occupation forces would withdraw and transfer control to the Lebanese army. India will host the BRICS Leaders Summit this weekend, seeking to lift the bloc's global profile in the middle of several conflicts in the region. Chinese President Xi Jinping will attend in his first visit to India in 7 years, underscoring the importance Beijing attaches to BRICS and placing China alongside host India at the center of efforts to hold the expanded bloc together. Russian President Vladimir Putin, Iran's Masoud Pezeshkian, South Africa's Cyril Ramaphosa, Egypt's Abdel Fattah el-Sisi, and Indonesia's Prabowo Subianto are also due, along with UN Secretary General Antonio Guterres. Meanwhile, at least five people were killed and 84 remained missing after a fire broke out on a ferry in the Philippines, with rescue teams struggling today to board the smoke-filled charred vessel. The Coast Guard and other vessels rescued 43 people, including some who were pulled from the sea in the dark as the ferry burned. Rescue efforts were halted overnight after teams struggled to enter the ferry on Thursday because of the smoke and the heat. And smoke was still drifting from the vessel today after it appeared to have moved closer to shore. And in North Africa, Sudan's Sovereignty Council chief Abdel Fattah el-Burhan said Thursday that military forces are excluded from the country's national dialogue and ruled out any role for the paramilitary rapid support forces, RSF, in the Sudanese state after the war. The remarks came as international efforts to end Sudan's conflict have intensified. A delegation from the International Quintet, comprising the African Union, the Intergovernmental Authority on Development, the Arab League, the European Union, and the United Nations, concluded a three-day visit to Khartoum on Thursday, holding talks with al-Burhan and other Sudanese officials on efforts to end the war and advance a political process. Moving to Europe, a number of people were killed and several others injured after a tour bus carrying some 48 Dutch passengers flipped over in a remote alpine region of eastern Switzerland. A large team of rescuers equipped with several helicopters was deployed to the scene, as the number of people killed or injured have not been determined yet. Swiss President Guy Parlement said there will be a comprehensive investigation into what happened. And moving to the Russia-Ukraine conflict, Russian airstrikes injured 8 and caused a fire in a 9-story apartment building in Kyiv this morning as Moscow resumed attacks on the Ukrainian capital after a short break for a U.S. envoy's trip. Earlier, Ukrainian officials said on Thursday that 5 people were killed and 67 others were wounded when a Russian drone hit a shopping mall in Pavlohrad, a city in Dnipropetrovsk region. Meanwhile, just over the border in Russia's Belgorod region, a Ukrainian drone strike on the town of Novyoskol killed 1 person and wounded 6 others, according to the rescue services. And in business news, Asian stocks tumbled as oil prices extended gains and bond yields held at multi-year highs as the Middle East crisis stoked supply concerns and a forecast topping U.S. inflation report ramped up rate hike bets. The MSCI index lost 1.8%, while Japan's Nikkei tumbled 2.8%. In the foreign exchange market, the yen was up at 154.46 against the dollar. The euro fell to $1.16, and the pound also went down to $1.35. Meanwhile, the surge in oil prices has raised the stakes for U.S. consumer prices data for August, due later in the day, which could make or break the case for a Fed rate hike next week. Brent oil almost touched $110 per barrel, its highest since May. And the U.S. benchmark West Texas Intermediate hit a peak of more than $104 per barrel last seen around the same time. And in sports news, in football, Manchester United recorded their biggest Champions League victory since 2020 as they beat Sabah FK 4-0 at Old Trafford. And in tennis, Elena Rybakina overpowered Coco Gauff 3-6, 6-4, 6-4 in a fierce U.S. Open semifinal on Thursday to secure a title showdown with defending champion Aryna Sabalenka and stay on course for a 3rd Grand Slam crown. And finally, checking the weather forecast, it is expected to be hot and relatively humid over coastal areas with light variable wind to light to moderate southeasterly wind with speeds of 8 to 30 kilometers per hour. The maximum expected temperature for today is 45 degrees Celsius. Minimum recorded is 27 degrees Celsius, and now is 35 degrees Celsius. That's all the news for now on Radio Kuwait. Thank you for listening and have a good morning.
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Good afternoon, ladies and gentlemen, and welcome to the 12 o'clock news brief. I'm Adla Jimore. Beginning with the latest updates on the conflict in the region, Pakistan is urging the U.S. and Iran to return to negotiations under an agreement brokered by Islamabad, despite a lingering lack of trust on both sides that has prevented the deal from being implemented. In related news, the South Korean foreign minister today discussed the situation in the Middle East, including freedom of navigation through the Strait of Hormuz, in a telephone call with his Iranian counterpart, Abbas Araghchi. Moving to the Palestinian-occupied territories, two Palestinians were killed and several others injured on Thursday in separate Israeli occupation strikes in Khan Yunis in the area of southern Gaza. Medical sources also reported that another Palestinian succumbed to injuries sustained earlier on Thursday in an Israeli occupation strike on Al-Qarara north of Khan Yunis. And according to local health authorities, the death toll from the ongoing Israeli aggression since October of 2023 has reached 73,670 Palestinians, with 174,660 others injured.

0: Turning to Lebanon, the next round of U.S.-mediated talks between Lebanon and the Israeli occupation is scheduled to take place in Rome next week, potentially around September 15th or 16th. The two sides have held 7 rounds of talks, and the 6th round resulted in a preliminary agreement to designate 2 pilot areas to begin implementing the Israeli occupation withdrawal. The U.S. is reportedly seeking to expand the areas from which Israeli occupation forces would withdraw and transfer control to the Lebanese army. In other developments, India will host the BRICS Leaders Summit this weekend, seeking to lift the bloc's global profile in the middle of several conflicts in the region. Chinese President Xi Jinping will attend in his first visit to India in 7 years, underscoring the importance Beijing attaches to BRICS and placing China alongside host India at the center of efforts to hold the expanded bloc together. Meanwhile, in the Ukraine-Russia conflict, overnight airstrikes injured at least 8 people in Ukraine's capital Kiev, while attacks in Russia targeted a logistics center in Saratov region. Ukraine's Air Force claimed air defenses downed 138 out of 161 drones launched by Russia overnight. Just over the border in Russia's Belgorod region, a Ukrainian drone strike on the town of Novy Oskol killed 1 person and wounded 6 others, according to the rescue services. And finally, in natural disasters, the death toll from devastating flash floods and mudslides along the Nepal-China border today climbed to 1,428, while the search for over 5,600 people continues more than 2 weeks after the disaster struck the region. The latest figures showed that over 13,600 people have been rescued. Nepal is demanding from the international community climate justice and a $20 million in compensation after the recent devastating floods in the country and China's Tibet region, which led to the deaths and disappearances of thousands of people. Finally, let's check the weather forecast here in Kuwait City. Today's weather is expected to be hot and relatively humid over coastal areas with light variable winds to light to moderate southeasterly winds with speeds of 8 to 30 kilometers per hour. The maximum temperature expected for today is 45 degrees Celsius, and the minimum temperature recorded was 27 degrees Celsius, and it's currently 39 degrees Celsius here in Kuwait City. Dear listeners, thank you for tuning in. Have a lovely weekend.
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0: This is a song about the greatest heartbreak I've ever known. 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

Good afternoon and welcome to the 3 p.m. news bulletin coming to you from Radio Kuwait. I am Mazen Lansari. Beginning with local news, the criminal security sector at the Ministry of Interior, represented by the Mubarak al-Kabir Governorate Investigations Department, succeeded in arresting two suspects of Bangladeshi nationality in a case of trafficking narcotics and psychotropic drugs. The arrest followed suspicions surrounding a person present in an open, sandy area and the seizure of narcotics substances and psychotropic drugs in his possession. He admitted placing them in the sandy areas and sending their locations to another person to collect them. The suspect then led detectives to five sites where substances were seized, in addition to additional quantities found inside his residence in Al Mahboula area. The suspect also admitted to obtaining the substances from an Asian man whose details he did not know. Investigations then led to the identification and arrest of that man at his residence in Al Matla area, where additional narcotic substances and psychotropic drugs were found. The total items seized from the suspects are as follows: 33 bags of marijuana with a total weight of around 46.4 grams, 175 bags of shabu with a total weight of around 182.4 grams, 7 bags of heroin with a total weight of around 5.8 grams, 85 Captagon capsules, 178 Lyrica tablets, 6 bags containing A4 sheets soaked in narcotic chemical substances, 3 precision scales, and a set of drug-taking equipment. Both suspects and the seized items have been referred to the competent authorities to take the necessary legal action against them. The Directorate of Security Affairs, represented by the Jahra Governorate Security Directorate, carried out an expanded security campaign to apprehend violators and reinforce security deployment in the Saad al-Abdallah area as part of security efforts to enforce the law and preserve security and public order. The campaign produced the following results: 61 traffic citations were issued, 20 individuals wanted under arrest warrants were apprehended, 5 illegal street vendors were apprehended, 2 liquor cases were recorded, 1 person was arrested in possession of narcotics, 1 person wanted in a criminal case was apprehended, 43 individuals without proof of identity were apprehended, 12 residency violators were apprehended, 3 vending carts and mobile grocery units were seized, 2 vehicles wanted for judicial impoundment were seized, 1 debtor was apprehended. The total security deployment and seizures from the campaign added up to 151. The necessary legal and administrative measures were taken against those apprehended and found in violation of the law, each according to the relevant jurisdiction. Turning now to international news, 2 Palestinian civilians were murdered today in the Gaza Strip. Medical sources said one was killed and around 12 others were wounded, most of them children, in an Israeli drone strike in the Al-Mawasi area west of Khan Yunis, where another Palestinian civilian was critically wounded by occupation gunfire. A second Palestinian civilian died of wounds sustained yesterday in Gaza City. The occupation army pressed on with airstrikes, artillery shelling, and heavy gunfire across the strip in continued violation of the ceasefire that took effect on the 10th of October. The toll since October 2023 has now risen to 73,670, with another 174,682 wounded, mostly women and children. The Yemeni armed forces liberated the entire Al-Zahir district in southern Al-Bayda Governorate
after clearing the last areas under Houthi militia control. The military said the operation was completed this morning, while forces continued advancing in the neighboring district of Dhi Naim. In Ma'arib Governorate, the armed forces foiled a Houthi militia attack on their positions on the southern front. According to the Yemeni military, the militia struck the Al-Aqd Al-Ramli area of Al-Fulayha in an attempt to regain ground lost 2 days earlier. Yemeni forces responded with heavy artillery fire and a counterattack that burned a military vehicle and caused casualties. Lebanon's National Center for Geophysics said it recorded seismic waves across all its stations caused by a massive detonation carried out by the Israeli occupation forces in the south, comparable to an earthquake measuring 4.2 on the Richter scale. Israeli occupation airstrikes targeted Nabatiye al-Fawqa, Mansouri, Qantara, Wadi Zabqin, and a house that was destroyed near Haris and Hadatha. Southern Lebanon has seen continued escalation since the 2nd of March, leaving hundreds of civilians killed and wounded, and thousands of others displaced. Moreover, consultations are underway between Lebanon and the European partners on the future of the international presence in the south, as UNIFIL's mandate nears its end in December 2026. A European diplomatic source said the European Union's priority is supporting Lebanese state institutions rather than deploying new forces, stressing the state's monopoly on weapons. A special assistance program due to begin in late 2026 or early 2027 will provide the army with equipment, vehicles, and training, including drone operation and border control. The EU has given around 220 million euros to Lebanon's security sector since 2023, 182 million of it to the army. The U.S. military released footage depicting its warships operating in the Middle East amidst the ongoing conflict between Washington and Iran. The footage showcases the aircraft carrier USS George Washington underway, along with aircraft conducting flight operations from the amphibious assault ship USS Boxer. The U.S. Navy confirmed that both vessels were operating in the Fifth Fleet area to support regional maritime security. This release followed the sinking of 5 Iranian oil tankers by U.S. forces, prompting Iran to retaliate by attacking 10 ships near the Strait of Hormuz. The Egyptian Minister of Foreign Affairs, Bader Abdellati, and his Turkish counterpart, Hakan Fidan, affirmed during a phone call the importance of continuing coordination between their countries regarding the crises facing the region and supporting political and diplomatic tracks in a manner that contributes to strengthening regional security and stability. In a statement, the Egyptian Ministry of Foreign Affairs said the two ministers discussed regional issues of mutual interest as well as means to strengthen bilateral relations. India is preparing to host a major BRICS summit in New Delhi this weekend, bringing together leaders from some of the world's largest emerging economies, which include the presidents of China, Russia, and Iran, on Saturday and Sunday for a summit held amidst global geopolitical turmoil, particularly the conflict in the Middle East and the war in Ukraine. Leaders are also expected to discuss the potential impact of any conflict involving Iran on global oil and gas prices. At least 2 people were killed in a Ukrainian drone attack on Russia's Tula region, while 8 people were injured in Russian airstrikes on Ukraine, which caused a fire in a 9-story apartment building in the capital, Kiev. In Russia, Tula region's governor said that 2 people were killed and another 3 were injured in drone attacks overnight.
Several people were killed and others were injured when a tour bus carrying 48 Dutch passengers overturned in the Alpine region of eastern Switzerland. Police said the bus struck a roadside barrier before overturning. Preliminary information did not indicate whether another vehicle was involved. Rescue teams, ambulances, and five helicopters were deployed to assist in the rescue operation. In business news, in local news, the Kuwait Petroleum Corporation, KPC, said today the price of Kuwaiti oil dropped by $1.45 a barrel to reach $116.65 a barrel during trading on Thursday. In the global markets, Brent crude gained $6.42 a barrel to reach $107.63 a barrel. Meanwhile, the West Texas Intermediate crude, WTI, also rose, adding $6.43 to stand at $102.48 a barrel. In other news, Japanese stocks closed lower today, led by declines across benchmark indices. The benchmark Nikkei 225 index fell 1.93% to end at 64,011.34 points, recording a 0.4% loss for the week. The broader TOPIX index also dropped, losing 0.65% to finish at 4,028.3 points. In sports and football news, Colombia midfielder James Rodriguez has returned to play in his homeland, joining Atlético Nacional on a free transfer. And in baseball news, Anthony Volpe produced three hits, including a Grand Slam home run during a six-run seventh inning as the New York Yankees pulled away for a 10-3 victory over the visiting Colorado Rockies.

on Thursday. And finally, this hour, the local weather forecast calls for relatively hot temperatures with a rise in relative humidity, especially near coastal areas, with light variable winds to light to moderate southeasterly winds prevailing with speeds of 8 to 30 kilometers per hour. The maximum temperature recorded earlier today was 45 degrees Celsius. The minimum expected tonight is 27 degrees Celsius, while it is currently 42 degrees Celsius in Kuwait City. This concludes this hour's news bulletin. Thank you for tuning in to Radio Kuwait.

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1: Paul Russell. I'm the one. You're my little
2: 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So I'll give a hoot what you do. Hey guys, it's Tate McRae here. Hey guys, it's Dua Lipa here.
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A very good evening and welcome to this hour's news bulletin coming to you from Radio Kuwait. I am Mazal Ansari. In local news, the criminal security sector at the Ministry of Interior, represented by the Mubarak al-Kabir Governorate Investigation Department, succeeded in arresting two suspects of Bangladeshi nationality in a case of trafficking narcotics and psychotropic drugs. The arrest followed suspicion surrounding a person in an open sandy area who was approached and found to be carrying on him narcotic substances and psychotropic drugs that were immediately seized by the authorities. The suspect admitted placing the illegal items in the sandy area and sending their location to another person to collect them. The suspect then led detectives to five other sites where substances were seized, in addition to additional quantities found inside his residence in Al Mahboula area. The suspect also admitted to obtaining the substances from an Asian man, whose details he said he did not know. Investigations led to the identification and arrest of that man at his residence in Al Mutla area, where additional narcotic substances and psychotropic drugs were found. The total items seized from the suspects are as follows: 33 bags of marijuana with a total weight of around 46.4 grams, 175 bags of shabu with a total weight of around 182.4 grams, 7 bags of heroin with a total weight of around 5.8 grams, 85 capsules of Captagon, 178 Lyrica tablets, 6 bags containing A4 sheets soaked in a narcotic chemical substance, 3 precision scales, and a set of drug-taking paraphernalia. Both suspects and the seized items have been referred to the competent authorities to take the necessary legal action against them. The Directorate of Security Affairs, represented by the Jahra Governorate Security Directorate, carried out an expanded security campaign to apprehend violators and reinforce security deployment in the Saad al-Abdallah area as part of security efforts to enforce the law and preserve the security and public order. The campaign produced the following results: 61 traffic citations were issued, 20 individuals wanted under arrest warrants were apprehended, 5 illegal street vendors were apprehended, 2 liquor cases were recorded, 1 person was arrested in possession of narcotics, 1 person wanted in a criminal case was apprehended, 43 individuals without proof of identity were apprehended, 12 residency violators were apprehended, 3 vending carts and mobile grocery units were seized, 2 vehicles wanted for judicial impoundment were seized, 1 debtor was apprehended. The total security deployment and seizures from the campaign added up to 151. The necessary legal and administrative measures were taken against those apprehended.

convicted and found in violation of the law, each according to the relevant jurisdiction. A Kuwaiti military delegation headed by the head of the Armament and Equipment Authority, Brigadier General Khalifa Daej Sabah, took part in the 32nd International Defense Industry Exhibition, MSPO, in Poland, one of the largest international and regional platforms in armament and equipment systems. The Ministry of Defense said in a press statement today that the delegation held a number of meetings on the sidelines of the visit with representatives of Polish companies and military bodies in the presence of Kuwait's ambassador to Poland, Saad Limhani, to view the latest technologies used in the field of defense and the military industry. Turning now to international news, two Palestinian civilians were murdered today in the Gaza Strip. Medical sources said one was killed and around 12 others were wounded, most of them children, in an Israeli drone strike in the El Mawasi area west of Khan Yunus. Another Palestinian civilian was critically wounded by occupation gunfire. A second Palestinian civilian died of critical wounds sustained yesterday in Gaza City. The occupation army pressed on with airstrikes, artillery shelling, and heavy gunfire across the strip in continued violation of the ceasefire that took effect on the 10th of October last year. The toll since October 2023 has now risen to more than 73,670, with another 174,682 wounded, mostly women and children. The Yemeni armed forces liberated the entire Al-Zahir district in southern Al-Bayda governorate after clearing the last areas under Houthi militia control. The military said the operation was completed this morning while forces continued advancing in the neighboring district of Zay Naim. In Ma'arib governorate, the armed forces foiled a Houthi militia attack on their positions on the southern front. According to the Yemeni military, the militia struck the Al-Aqd, Al-Ramli area of Al-Fulayha in an attempt to regain ground lost 2 days earlier. Yemeni forces responded with heavy artillery fire and a counterattack that burned a military vehicle and caused casualties. Lebanon's National Center for Geophysics said it recorded seismic waves across all its stations caused by a massive detonation carried out by the Israeli occupation forces in the south, comparable to an earthquake measuring 4.2 on the Richter scale. Israeli occupation airstrikes targeted Nabatiya al-Fawqa, Mansouri, Qantara, Wadi Zabqin, and a house that was destroyed near Haris and Hadatha. Southern Lebanon has seen continued escalation since the 2nd of March, leaving hundreds of civilians killed and wounded, and thousands of others displaced. Moreover, consultations are underway between Lebanon and European partners on the future of the international presence in the south, as the UN agency UNIFIL's mandate nears its end in December this year. A European diplomatic source said the European Union's priority is supporting Lebanese state institutions rather than deploying new forces, stressing that the state's monopoly on weapons. A special assistance program due to begin in late 2026 or early 2027 will provide the Lebanese Army with equipment, vehicles, and training, including drone operation and border control. The EU has given around 220 million euros to Lebanon's security sector since 2023, 182 million of it to the Lebanese Army. Sudan's Sovereignty Council Chief Abdel Fattah al-Burhan said on Thursday that military forces are excluded from the country's national dialogue and ruled out any role for the paramilitary Rapid Support Forces, RSF, in the Sudanese state after the war. Burhan made the remarks in Khartoum as an international delegation pressed Sudanese officials on efforts to end the

conflict and establish a political process. Burhan said that armed factions would not be permitted to gain political or other advantages through force, adding that Sudan would have no militia within the state after the conflict. The U.S. military released footage depicting its warships operating in the Middle East amidst the ongoing conflict between Washington and Tehran. The footage showcases the aircraft carrier USS George Washington underway, along with aircraft conducting flight operations from the amphibious assault ship USS Boxer. The U.S. Navy confirmed that both vessels were operating in the Fifth Fleet area to support regional maritime security. The released footage followed the sinking of five Iranian oil tankers by U.S. forces, prompting Iran to retaliate by attacking 10 ships near the Strait of Hormuz. Indian Prime Minister Narendra Modi received Russian President Vladimir Putin for talks covering trade, energy, and defense on the eve of the BRICS summit, bringing together 11 countries. Moscow is one of New Delhi's most prominent strategic partners and military suppliers. India has partially weathered the energy crisis caused by the war between the United States and Iran by turning to Russian oil, despite pressure from Washington and other Western capitals. Goods trade between the two countries reached almost $60 billion in 2025-26, the bulk of it comprising Indian imports. The Pakistani military announced today that four militants were killed during an intelligence-based operation carried out by security forces in the Kurram district in the northwest of the country. Authorities reported that those killed included a senior commander belonging to a banned militant group who was involved in several militant activities in Pakistan. The Pakistani military has been conducting military operations for several years against militant groups active in various parts of the country. Russia attacked two petrol stations in the capital, Kiev, with jet-powered drones early today, killing two people in what Ukrainian President Volodymyr Zelensky described as Russian strikes becoming increasingly terrorist in nature. 12 people were also wounded in the capital, while a woman was killed in the surrounding region. Ukraine, in turn, carried out drone attacks that killed two people in Russia's Tula region and one in Kursk. They also struck an oil facility in Volgograd. With fighting on the front lines largely stalled, both sides have increasingly targeted logistics and economic sites. An Ebola outbreak in the Democratic Republic of Congo, DRC, the deadliest in the country's history, has spread to a seventh province, the governor of South Ubangi province said on Friday. The outbreak was declared in the northwestern province after a patient died there following a long journey across several provinces, some of which had no previously recorded cases. 38 people who came into contact with the patient have been quarantined. The outbreak, detected in mid-May, has so far killed 3,310 people out of 6,843 confirmed cases. It is caused by a strain for which there is no approved vaccine or treatment. In business news, in the global oil markets, Brent crude gained $6.42 a barrel in trading on Thursday to reach $107.63 a barrel. The U.S. West Texas Intermediate crude, WTI, fell $3.41 or 3.33% to $99.07 a barrel. And in New York, the Dow Jones Industrial Average rose around 140 points at the open today to 52,204 points. The S&P 500 rose 45 points to 7,636, while the NASDAQ Composite rose 207 points to 26,289. In sports, in the American National Football League, NFL, quarterback Brock Purdy threw three touchdown passes
as the

San Francisco 49ers defeated the Los Angeles Rams with a 27-7 points win in a daytime Friday game at the Melbourne Cricket Grounds in Australia. And in baseball, Anthony Volpe produced three hits, including a Grand Slam home run during a six-run seventh inning, as the New York Yankees pulled away for a 10-3 victory over the visiting Colorado Rockies on Thursday. And finally, the local weather forecast for the rest of this evening calls for relatively hot temperatures and a rise in relative humidity, especially over coastal areas, with light variable winds to light to moderate northwesterly winds prevailing with speeds of 8 to 30 kilometers per hour. The maximum temperature recorded earlier today was 45 degrees Celsius. The minimum expected tonight is 27, while it is currently 40 degrees Celsius in Kuwait City. This concludes this hour's news bulletin. Thank you for tuning in to Radio Kuwait.

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Hello and welcome to this hour's latest news. I'm Farooq Al-Awadhi. Starting with the local news, His Highness the Emir Sheikh Mish'al al-Ahmed al-Jabir al-Sabah, may Allah protect and bless him, sent a cable of condolences to the custodian of the two holy mosques, King Salman bin Abdul Aziz al-Saud, King of the Kingdom of Saudi Arabia, expressing his sincere condolences and sympathy on the passing of the late by the grace of Allah Almighty, His Royal Highness Prince Abdul Aziz Saud bin Nasser bin Abdul Aziz Al Saud. In the cable, His Highness prayed to Allah Almighty to bestow His vast mercy upon him, grant him a place in His spacious paradise, and inspire the noble royal family and the relatives of the deceased with beautiful patience and solace. His Highness the Crown Prince, Sheikh Sabah Khalid Al-Hamad Al-Sabah, may Allah protect him, sent a cable of condolences to the custodian of the two holy mosques, King Salman bin Abdul Aziz Al Saud, King of the Kingdom of Saudi Arabia, expressing his sincere condolences and sympathy on the passing of the late by the grace of Allah Almighty, His Royal Highness Prince Abdul Aziz bin Saud bin Nasser bin Abdul Aziz Al Saud. His Highness Sheikh Ahmed Abdullah Al-Ahmed Al-Sabah, the Prime Minister, may Allah protect him, sent a cable of condolences to the custodian of the two holy mosques, King Salman bin Abdul Aziz Al Saud, King of the Kingdom of Saudi Arabia, including His Highness's sincere condolences and sympathy on the passing of the late by the grace of Allah Almighty, His Royal Highness Prince Abdul Aziz bin Saud bin Nasser bin Abdul Aziz Al Saud. In other news, the Minister of Foreign Affairs, Sheikh Jarrah Jaber Al-Ahmed Al-Sabah, held a telephone call with His Excellency Sheikh Mohammed bin Abdurrahman bin Jassim Al-Thani, Prime Minister and Minister of Foreign Affairs of the State of Qatar, during which they discussed the latest regional developments as well as diplomatic efforts aimed at enhancing security and stability in the region and ensuring the safety and freedom of maritime navigation in the Strait of Hormuz. More local news, and as part of the Ministry's Interior's efforts to combat crimes and counter illegal activities, Kuwait's Interior Ministry, represented by the Security Directorate, Sector's Jahra Security Directorate, conducted an extensive security campaign in Saad al-Abdullah area to apprehend violators and enhance security presence. The ministry said in a statement that the campaign resulted in traffic violations being issued and the arrest of people without identification, wanted persons subject to arrest warrants, and residency law violators, adding that several street vendors and mobile food carts were also seized, along with wanted persons and two vehicles subject to judicial seizure. The campaign also led to the arrest of a person in possession of narcotic substances, a debtor, and another person wanted in connection with a criminal case, saying necessary legal and administrative

protective measures were taken against those arrested and violators, each according to the jurisdiction concerned. The criminal security sector, represented by the Mubarak al-Kabir Government Investigation Department, has arrested two Bangladeshi nationals in connection with a drug trafficking case and seized quantities of narcotics and psychotropic substances. According to the Ministry of Interior, the case began when a security personnel became suspicious of an individual in a vacant lot. During the search, they found narcotics and psychotropic substances in his possession. During questioning, the subject reportedly confessed to storing the drugs at the vacant lot and sending their locations to another person for collection. He then led detectives to five locations where additional quantities of narcotics were seized, along with further substances found inside his residence in Mahbula. The suspect also confessed to obtaining the drugs from an Asian national whose identity he initially claimed not to know. Investigations subsequently led the detectives to identify the second suspect and arrest him at his residence in Al-Mutla'. Narcotics and psychotropic substances were also found in his possession. The ministry said that the following items were seized from the two suspects: 33 sachets of marijuana weighing approximately 46.4 grams, 175 sachets of methamphetamine weighing approximately 182.4 grams, 7 sachets of heroin weighing approximately 5.8 grams, 85 Captagon capsules, 178 Lyrica tablets, 6 bags containing A4 paper soaked in chemicals, 3 parabolin scales, and various drug-related paraphernalia. The suspects and all seized items were referred to the competent authorities for necessary legal action. The Public Authority for Disability Affairs announced today the launch of 10 new electronic services through the Sahel application. The Public Authority for Disability Affairs noted that the new services include requesting a letter to reduce working hours for people with disabilities and their caregivers, requesting a certificate of good standing, and receiving disability and caregiver certificates. The authority affirmed its commitment to developing and adding more electronic services that meet beneficiaries' needs, thereby enhancing the speed and efficiency of transaction processing. Kuwait's ambassador to Austria, Fawaz Borisli, presented his credentials as Kuwait's permanent representative to the International Atomic Energy Agency, the IAEA, during a ceremony held at the agency's headquarters in Vienna. In a press statement issued today, the Kuwaiti embassy in Austria reported that Ambassador Borisli expressed Kuwait's commitment to continuing its support for the agency's work and efforts in various fields related to its mandate, contributing to the achievement of its objectives and enhancing international cooperation in the peaceful uses of nuclear energy. In more news, several Palestinians were injured today after Israeli occupation aircraft carried out an airstrike west of Beit Lahia in the northern Gaza Strip. Israeli occupation forces also fired smoke bombs in the Atwam area in northern Gaza, while Israeli artillery shelled areas north of the Briji refugee camp and the central Gaza Strip. The Arab Parliament Speaker Mohammed Al-Yamahi condemned today the Pacific Island nation Nauru for opening an embassy in Jerusalem. The Speaker of the Arab Parliament described the step as a flagrant violation of international law and UN resolutions, a direct challenge to the international consensus on the legal and historical status of Jerusalem, and a rejected attempt to legitimize an illegal reality imposed by occupation. And in more regional news, in neighboring Lebanon, the Israeli occupation forces

carried out a series of explosions and shelling in southern Lebanon today, including demolishing part of a school, despite the U.S.-mediated framework agreement. Israeli occupation forces blew up most of the public school in the town of Mansouri in Tyre district, leaving only a small part of the building standing. And according to the Lebanese Ministry of Public Health's Emergency Operations Center, the cumulative death toll from ongoing Israeli attacks on Lebanon since October 8, 2023, has reached 8,950 martyrs and 30,642 injured. The figures include 4,383 deaths and 12,406 injuries recorded since March 2nd of this year, 2026. The Houthis group seized the strategic Perim Island in the Bab el-Mandeb Strait and the city of Dubab in the Taiz province today. Yemeni government forces, meanwhile, made advances in the northern Al-Jouf province and moved closer to Al-Hazm, the provincial capital, while clashes continued on fronts in Al-Bayda and Al-Dhahl provinces. In other regional news, Sudanese Army Chief Abdel Fattah al-Burhan has insisted that the country's national dialogue must remain the preserve of political and civilian forces, while declaring that the Rapid Support Forces will have no role in Sudan's state once the war ends. Al-Burhan remarks draw a clear distinction between the military's role in the war and the political process being discussed for the country's future, while also ruling out a place for the RSF in the state. Egyptian Foreign Minister Bader Abdel Aati discussed regional developments and bilateral cooperation in a phone call today with the IAEA Director General Rafael Grossi, during which they addressed the Iranian nuclear file, emphasizing the importance of supporting diplomatic tracks containing escalation and prioritizing political solutions to safeguard regional security and stability. They also explored ways to bolster existing cooperation between Egypt and the IAEA, alongside ongoing preparations for the agency's upcoming general conference. According to the UN nuclear watchdog, in which the agency warned today that the restoration of external electricity to Ukraine's Zaporizhia nuclear power plant has reduced the immediate risk of a station blackout, but the facility's electricity supply remains fragile. International Atomic Energy Agency IAEA Director General Rafael Marino Grossi said in a statement that further measures were needed to stabilize electricity supplies and replenish depleted diesel fuel reserves. However, Grossi warned that diesel supplies remain crucial after the plant experienced 10 external power losses since June. In more news, defense officials of South Korea and the United States held talks to discuss ways to respond to North Korea's weapons of mass destructions. According to South Korea's Ministry of National Defense, the two sides voiced concern during the meeting that North Korea's weapons of mass destruction program were causing instability in the Korean Peninsula and in the broader region, and discussed measures to bolster the allies' practical capabilities to respond to the potential use of such weapons by Pyongyang. The Ebola outbreak in the Democratic Republic of Congo has reached a seventh province bordering the Central African Republic and Congo-Brazzaville. The World Health Organization declared the current outbreak remains out of control and is on track to surpass the 2014-2016 Ebola outbreak across West Africa, which killed more than 11,325 people, mainly in Liberia and Sierra Leone. And lastly, an earthquake with an updated magnitude of 6.0 rattled at the Banda Sea in eastern Indonesia, with tremors felt across parts of Maluku today. No immediate reports of damage were received after the initial tremor, where officials advised

0: advised residents to remain calm and avoid unverifiable information, as well as staying away from damaged buildings. And moving to business news, oil prices fell today but remained on course for a weekly gain of more than 8%, while U.S. diesel prices hit a record high as attacks along the Middle East shipping routes stoked concerns about prolonged supply disruptions. U.S. West Texas Intermediate crude fell $2.96 to $99.52 a barrel, while both benchmarks hit their highest levels since mid-May earlier in the session. In other news, gold prices rose today but were headed for a weekly loss as oil slipped from a multi-month highs and assuaged some inflationary concerns as investors awaited the key U.S. economic data for clues on Federal Reserve's monetary policy path. And moving on to sports and football, the UEFA urged a U.S. court to reject an attempt by FIFA's American subsidiaries to intervene in its bid to obtain evidence for a potential Swiss criminal case. President Gianni Infantino over his abandoned World Cup commercial rights plan. In tennis, Aryna Sabalenka moved a win away from her third straight U.S. Open title, beating Jessica Pegula 7-5, 6-2. And finally, taking a look at the weather forecast. The local weather forecast for this evening calls for rather hot and relatively humid over coastal areas with light variable wind to light to moderate northwesterly winds with speeds ranging between 8 to 30 kilometers per hour. As for tomorrow, Saturday, during the daytime, the forecast is expected to be hot and relatively humid over coastal areas with light variable wind to light to moderate northwesterly winds with speeds ranging between 8 to 32 kilometers per hour. The maximum temperature expected for tomorrow will be 46 degrees Celsius and the minimum will be 28. Currently, it's 36 degrees in Kuwait City. That's all the news for now. I'm Farooq Al-Awadhi. Thank you for listening.
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It's rotten inside, so you sweeten the tone. 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

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I mean, commercials are non-existent. 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

Hello and welcome to this hour's latest news. I'm Farooq Al-Awadhi. Starting with the local news, the Minister of Foreign Affairs, Sheikh Jarrah Jaber Al-Ahmed Al-Sabah, held a telephone call with His Excellency Sheikh Mohammed bin Abdurrahman bin Jassim Al-Thani, the Prime Minister and Minister of Foreign Affairs of the Strait of Qatar, during which they discussed the latest regional developments as well as diplomatic efforts aimed at enhancing security and stability in the region and ensuring the safety and freedom of maritime navigation in the Strait of Hormuz. In other news, and as part of the Ministries of Interior's efforts to combat crimes and counter illegal activities, Kuwait's Interior Ministry, represented by the Security Directorate Sector's Jahra Security Directorate, conducted an extensive security campaign in Saad al-Abdullah area to apprehend violators and enhance security presence. The ministry said in a statement that the campaign resulted in traffic violations being issued and the arrest of people without identification, wanted persons subject to arrest warrants, and residency law violators, adding that several street vendors and mobile food carts were also seized, along with wanted persons and two vehicles subject to judicial seizure. The campaign also led to the arrest of a person in possession of narcotic substances, a debtor, and another person wanted in connection with a criminal case, saying necessary legal and administrative measures were taken against those arrested and violators, each according to the jurisdiction concerned. In more news, the criminal security sector, represented by the Mubarak Al-Kabir Government Investigation Department, has arrested two Bangladeshi nationals in connection with a drug trafficking case and seized quantities of narcotics and psychotropic substances. According to the Ministry of Interior, the case began when security personnel became suspicious of an individual in a vacant lot, and during the search, they found narcotics and psychotropic substances in his possession. During questioning, the subject reportedly confessed to storing the drugs at the vacant lot and sending their locations to another person for collection. He then led detectives to five locations where additional quantities of narcotics were seized, along with further substances found inside his residence in Mahboula. The subject also confessed to obtaining the drugs from an Asian national whose identity he initially claimed not to know. Investigations subsequently led detectives to identify the second subject and arrest him at his residence in Al-Mutla. Narcotics and psychotropic substances were also found in his possession. The ministry said the following items were seized from the two suspects: 33 sachets of marijuana weighing approximately 46.4 grams, 175 sachets of methamphetamine weighing approximately 182.4 grams, 7 sachets of heroin weighing approximately 5.8 grams, 85 Captagon capsules, 178 Lyrica tablets, 6 bags containing A4 papers soaked in chemicals, 3 pregabalin scales, and various drug-related paraphernalia. The suspects and all seized items were referred to the competent authorities for the necessary legal action. The Public Authority for Disability Affairs announced the launch of 10 new electronic services through the Sahel application. The Public Authority for Disability Affairs noted that the new services include requesting a letter to reduce working hours for people with disabilities and their caregivers, requesting a certificate of good standing, and receiving disability and caregiver certificates. The authority affirmed that its commitment to developing and adding the more electronic services that meet beneficiaries' needs, thereby enhancing the speed and efficiency of transaction processing. In more news, Kuwait's ambassador to Austria, Fawaz Borisli, presented his credentials as Kuwait's permanent representative to the International Atomic Energy Agency, the IAEA, during a ceremony held at the agency's headquarters in Vienna.
In a press statement issued, the Kuwaiti embassy in Austria reported that Ambassador Borisli expressed Kuwait's commitment to continuing its support for the agency's work and efforts in various fields related to its mandate, contributing to the achievement of its objectives and enhancing international cooperation in the peaceful uses of nuclear energy. And this just in, the Saudi Ministry of Foreign Affairs expressed the Kingdom of Saudi Arabia's condemnation in the strongest terms of the targeting of the east-west pipeline in the regions of Riyadh and Medina by several drones coming from Iraq, which resulted in human injuries and some damage that is currently being addressed. The Kingdom clarified that based on the request of His Excellency the Iraqi Prime Minister to afford the government of Iraq the opportunity to take necessary measures to prevent attacks launched from Iraqi territory toward the Kingdom and neighboring countries, the Kingdom has chosen not to respond at this stage and to support the efforts of the Iraqi government. The Kingdom of Saudi Arabia affirmed that it reserves the right to take all necessary measures to protect its sovereignty, security, facilities, citizens, and residents. In regional news, several Palestinians were injured after Israeli occupation aircraft carried out an airstrike west of Beit Lahia in the northern Gaza Strip. Israeli occupation forces also fired smoke bombs in the Tawam area in northern Gaza, while Israeli artillery shelled areas Bridge refugee camp in the central Gaza Strip, north of the Gaza Strip. The Arab Parliament Speaker, Mohammed Al-Yamahi, condemned the Pacific Island nation of Now Arrow for opening an embassy in Jerusalem. The Speaker of the Arab Parliament described the step as a flagrant violation of international law and UN resolutions, a direct challenge to international consensus on the legal and historical status of Jerusalem, and a rejected attempt to legitimize an illegal reality imposed by occupation. In neighboring Lebanon, the Israeli occupation forces carried out a series of explosions and shelling in southern Lebanon, including demolishing part of a school, despite the U.S.-mediated framework agreement. Israeli occupation forces blew up most of the public school in the town of Mansouri in Tyree District, leaving only a small part of the building standing. According to the Lebanese Ministry of Public Health's Emergency Operations Center, the cumulative death toll from the ongoing Israeli attacks on Lebanon since October 8, 2023, has reached 8,950 martyrs and 30,642 injured. The figures include 4,383 deaths and 12,406 injuries recorded since March 2nd of this year. In more news, the Houthis group seized the strategic Perim Island in the Bab el-Mandeb Strait and the city of Dehbab in the western Taiz province. Yemeni government forces, meanwhile, made advances in the Al-Jouf province and moved closer to Al-Hazm, the provincial capital, while clashes continued on the fronts of Al-Bayda and Al-Dhahl provinces. Sudanese Army Chief Abdel Fattah al-Burhan has insisted that the country's national dialogue must remain the preserve of political and civilian forces, while declaring that the rapid support forces will have no role in Sudan's state once the war ends. Al-Burhan remarks draw a clear distinction between the military's role in the war and the political process being discussed in the country's future, while also ruling out a place for the RSF in the state. Egyptian Foreign Minister Bader Abdel Aati discussed regional developments and bilateral cooperation in a phone call with the IAEA Director General Rafael Grossi, during which they addressed the Iranian nuclear file.
emphasizing the importance of supporting diplomatic tracks, containing escalation, and prioritizing political solutions to safeguard regional security and stability. They also explored ways to bolster existing cooperation between Egypt and the IAEA, alongside ongoing preparations for the agency's upcoming general conference. Defense officials of South Korea and the United States held talks to discuss ways to respond to North Korea's weapons of mass destruction. According to South Korea's Ministry of National Defense, the two sides voiced concern during the meeting that North Korea's weapons of mass destruction programs were causing instability on the Korean Peninsula and in the broader region, and discussed measures to bolster the allies' practical capabilities to respond to the political use of such the potential use of such weapons by Pyongyang. Philippine rescuers recovered 30 bodies from a burnt-out ferry, raising the death toll from the blaze to 35. It was not immediately clear how many people remained unaccounted for, but authorities had reported 84 missing before Friday's recovery of 30 bodies. It remained unclear what started the blaze, which broke out as the ferry neared the end of its more than 20-hour voyage to Coron, a popular tourist spot in northern Palawan. The Ebola outbreak in the Democratic Republic of Congo has reached the seventh province bordering the Central African Republic and Congo-Brazzaville. The World Health Organization declared the current outbreak remains out of control and is on track to surpass the 2014-2016 Ebola outbreak across West Africa, which killed more than 11,325 people, mainly in Liberia and Sierra Leone. And lastly, an earthquake with an updated magnitude of 6.0 rattled the Banda Sea in eastern Indonesia, with tremors felt across parts of Maluku. No immediate reports of damage were received after the initial tremor, where officials advised residents to remain calm and avoid unverifiable information, as well as staying away from damaged buildings. And following our last story, and moving to business news, U.S. stocks rose as investors digested the Consumer Price Index data, which showed inflation remained sticky and cemented bets that the Federal Reserve will hike interest rates next week. At the closing bell, the Dow Industrial Average rose by 509 points and the S&P 500 climbed just over 65 points, while the tech-heavy NASDAQ Composite gained 251 points. The upbeat move comes after a four-day closing losing streak for the major indices. And taking a look at sports and football, UEFA urged a U.S. court to reject an attempt by FIFA's American subsidiaries to intervene in its bid to obtain evidence for a potential Swiss criminal case against FIFA President Gianni Infantino over his abandoned World Cup commercial rights plan. In tennis, Aryna Sabalenka moved a win away from her third straight U.S. Open title, beating Jessica Pegula 7-5, 6-2. And finally, taking a look at the weather forecast, the local weather forecast for this evening calls for rather hot and relatively humid over coastal areas with light variable wind to light to moderate northwesterly winds with speeds ranging between 8 to 30 kilometers per hour. As for tomorrow, Saturday, during the daytime, the forecast is expected to be hot and relatively humid over coastal areas with light variable wind to light to moderate northwesterly winds with speeds ranging between 8 and 32 kilometers per hour. The maximum temperature expected for tomorrow will be 46 degrees Celsius. The minimum will be 28, while it is currently 34 degrees in Kuwait City. That's all the news for now. I'm Farooq Al-Awadhi. Thank you for listening.

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